It's KJ, aka Mr. Yeah Boy, featuring the Greater Jessup Community Choir. Yeah, y'all make some noise out there.

0: Y'all better praise him up in here. 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
1: Woo. 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Yes, they do.

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1: Let's do it.
0: All that worship right here.

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I can smell

0: are about to experience the rhythm and the praise with Durant Cameron.
1: Hey, everybody, and welcome to another edition of the Rhythm and the Praise. Durant Cameron, your host, with you. And boy, we have three awesome guests on the program today. Joining me in hour one will be E.J. Fields and gospel music icon Barrett Brown Clark. And in hour two, Kenya Robinson will be here to talk about her latest single, Son of God. But first, we've got a churchy up-tempo selection impacting gospel radio and the gospel charts. Here's Memphis, Tennessee native Eldrick Rogers featuring Michelle Prater with Jesus on the Rhythm and the Praise.

0: we have the return of EJ Fields. Now, if you were like me in the year 2022, you are absolutely grooving with his last single, Make It All Right. Thanks to God, he is back and back strong with his latest single, Mercy Endure. I was able to catch up with the Freeport, Louisiana native last week, and he gave me more insight on the making of this awesome song.
1: Mr. Fields, how you doing today?
2: I'm doing wonderful, Durant, man. I just want to say personally, thank you for having me on your show, man. I appreciate it so much.
1: Well, we are definitely glad to have you. Before we even get to your new song, man, I got to tell you, I like your song that came out in 2022, Make It All Right. Love that song.
2: Oh, man. Hey, man, every time I go somewhere, they tell me about this song. I say, man, that song is just so happy.
1: It definitely is. It definitely is. So thank you for sharing that and all the other songs that you've given us over the years. And let's get straight to your new one. You just recently released it, Mercy Endureth. Tell us a little bit about this song.
2: Well, man, I wrote the song 13 years ago. I was in a rehearsal. We were doing a worship event, and we were in a worship rehearsal. And we were just, you know, got to a moment to where we were just worshiping and calling, you know, calling up on heaven. And I was on the piano, and I just kept playing this tune. I didn't know where it came from. And then after about a couple of minutes, the words dropped to me straight, and I just started singing the song. I'd never written this song down. I still don't have it written down to today. I've never written the song down. It came to me like that. I had to sing later on that night. I introduced a little bit of the song. It went over well. An old woman came up to me and she said, this song is going to bless your life. That was 13 years ago, Durant. And now here today, I just put it out and it's blessing the world now. And I wanted to continue to bless, and I want to see what God wants to do with it. He has his hands on it. I want to see what he wants to do with it.
1: God led you to release it at this time?
2: Yes, I mean, I struggle with it because, you know, like Make It All Right. I just had so many songs because at the time when I was writing Mercy Endureth, it kind of wasn't my writing style at the time. So I wasn't really comfortable with putting it out, you know what I'm saying? But I was singing around when I was going out to minister, but I didn't want to release it. And so I guess now this is the time. I had Make It All Right, I've Seen Him Do It, all of those I wrote, you know, for that time. And this song is just, you know, it's just 13 years old, and now it's just now coming to the top.
1: Amen. That is awesome. Hey, God's time is the right time. And 2025, that was just the right time for this particular message. Now, if you could tell us about the recording, how was it recording this song?
2: I mean, it was pretty easy. I went to Chicago. I recorded it in Chicago with Jamel Kimbrough. Who is a wonderful Grammy, Stellar Award-winning producer. Man, he was my first time working with him, but he was so easy to work with. He made me feel comfortable, and he wanted me to just be myself. It was easier than any other experience I had when I worked with other major producers. So, I mean, the experience was wonderful. It was great. I spent like 3 days in Chicago. My manager, Cortez, took me around Chicago since he's from Chicago, and we had a blast.
1: Now, of course, this is your latest song, Mercy Endureth, and you've been blessing us with some great songs. Of course, we were talking about Make It All Right that you released a few years ago. I've Seen Him Do It, Wanna Be Made. You being a songwriter, I'm always interested in that writing process. I remember seeing that you said you like to write songs like a country singer does. If you can explain that process, what is your writing process?
2: Well, I have an unorthodox writing process. A lot of people can just sit down and write. I actually have to really concentrate and get in the presence of God to really write. And the way I say I write like a country singer, because I write like a story. You know what I'm saying? I write as if from beginning to end. Like if you go to Make It All Right, I say I can tell you all about me, whether I'm up, down, sad, or happy. Everything God does, he does it well. So I won't hide his goodness and side of myself. That's all the story getting to He'll Make It All Right. So I write like a country singer, I feel, because I write in story form. I always write from beginning to end in the song. Even with Mercy Endures, here's my worship, here's my praise. I'm coming to God, and now at the end is, and his mercy endures forever, like a story. That's just something I picked up. I haven't, you know, said in a writing class or anything like that. That's just the way that God gave it to me. So, you know, I just use it like that.
1: Well, I'll tell you, you're doing an awesome job. I love all those songs that you have given us. So really do appreciate you sharing that with us. And I was looking at a little bit of your bio, I understand you sang in the church all the way back to your younger years. You played piano and drums. And then in high school, you formed a 12-member gospel ensemble.
2: Yes, called Prosperity. We did a few songs together. Actually, when I was writing, they were my group at the time that I wrote Mercy Endures. And it was so unorthodox because we had young kids around saying, and it makes it forever. And the church was like, where y'all get that song from? But just, that's what God gave us, and we were just singing it out. And now it's just not coming out. So, I mean, God's timing is always the right timing. So that's to somebody that's on the line that think that they need to give up on their dream or give up on what God has already put in front of them. That go back to it, and it's time right now for God to breathe on it and for it to come back to life.
1: That is awesome. That is great to hear. How can we follow you?
2: Follow me on all social media, EJ Fields Jr. on everything. Also, grab my song off of any platform that you use for music, whether it's Spotify or Apple Music. Please go get it. EJ Fields, Mercy Endures, live.
1: Well, we definitely will do that. We really certainly appreciate you blessing us with this awesome song. I know that our audience is going to love it. Again, Mercy Endures, EJ Fields. Thank you for joining us, and we wish you the best all year long.
2: Yes, sir, Durant, man. Thank you for having me, man. It was a pleasure.
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0: That's the marvelous Daryl Coley, singing lead on the Wilmington Chester Mass Choir hit, He's Preparing Me. This hour's Gospel Classic Rewind centers on another song by a former member of the Edwin Hawkins Singers and one of the most skillful singers of a generation. The song was the title cut of Mr. Coley's 1992 album. The fourth song on the album was written by V. Michael McKay. Helped the project land a Grammy nomination for Best Contemporary Soul Gospel Album. What is the song? Well, we'll find out after we hear the latest charting hit by Yolanda Adams. Here's Blessings on the Rhythm and the Praise.
1: Donna, pray for us.

Welcome back to the Rhythm and the Praise. We kick off the hour with the latest by India Jones. Here's Faith Over Fear on the Rhythm and the Praise. Here I am.

0: Up next, we head to the Dallas-Fort Worth area for an artist who is nicknamed the Quiet Musical Storm, Kenya Robinson. She's got a hot new song out I know you will enjoy, titled Son of God. I chatted with Miss Robinson a couple of weeks ago, and we talked about the transformation that this song took from beginning to completion, and a special guest on the record. Miss Robinson, how are you doing today?
1: I am doing well. I am blessed. How are you?
0: I am doing well as well. I really do appreciate you asking. Everything is going great. Thank you for taking the time to spend with us. Had to find out about this song that Chris King brought our way, titled Son of God. Was blessed by it. I'm telling you, got the praise going when I cranked this one up. If you could tell us a little bit about this song, Son of God.
1: Okay, I can tell you a lot about the song. First of all, thank you for having me. I appreciate you for reaching out to me. Thank God for Chris King plugging us. The song Son of God was written, I believe I wrote this during like COVID.

0: And so it was during those times when, you know, everybody had time to sit back and reflect on things that have happened or they've gone through in their lives. And when I first wrote the song, it was really sort of like a ballad. Son of God, Emmanuel, is how it started out, with that cadence. And then when we decided to go ahead and produce the song, I got with a producer by the name of Michael Robinson, and he brought a new light to it. And so I really wanted the message of the song was for people to know who Jesus is. He's the Son of God. We've called him Emmanuel, which is God with us. Holy One, he is the Lamb of God, and all of those things. And so that's the message of the song. And so it was just at that point in time of my life, I really needed him. And I believe a lot of people needed him at that time and still need him today. And for that reason, this song has a new twist on it, so it can reach a lot of people, I believe. So that's a little history of the song. And so, yeah, I'm excited. I'm blessed to have it produced and ready and out.
1: Well, I tell you, thoroughly blessed with this song. And I tell you, you got it out at the right time, too, around the Easter season as well. Great time for this song.
0: Yes, sir. I believe so. When I first wrote it, that was what I wanted. So years ago when I wrote it, I said, this can be a good song for Easter. Like, people can put it in, they're doing a production, a play, or just doing a concert or a musical. This can be one of those songs that they include. And like I stated, at the time, the cadence was different then. But now, it's one of those songs that's definitely, I believe, concert ready or musical ready if somebody decided to do it that way as well. So, thank you.
1: Well, thank you as well. And not only was the writing great and your delivery great on the song, nice peppy tune, then you brought some help with you from the way of Columbia, South Carolina's own Blanche McAllister Dykes.
0: Yes, my sister is on it with me. She was definitely one of the first voices I thought of to be on this single with me. And so reaching out to her was, you know, she's a gem. So reaching out to her was just spectacular, and she was immediately like, yes, what do you need me to do?
1: Well, I tell you, yeah, I was looking over things, getting ready for this interview, saw her pumping the song up there, talking about how great the song was. You got to go out and get it. So that was definitely awesome to see. And I, again, I did not know she was from Columbia, South Carolina until I did my research. I'm in Rock Hill, South Carolina, not far from that area.
0: Oh, wow. That's amazing.
1: Yeah, it definitely is. Definitely is. Now, how did the recording go? How was that experience for you?
0: That experience was pretty good. It was different than my first one because I do have another single that I released back in, I believe it was like 2001. And so this experience was different. I had the ability to go into the studio at the end pretty much and worked with my producer one-on-one about this is the sound he had in mind for what I wrote. And so we worked from there, and he had everything, you know, the music done and then the background and let me hear it step by step. And it was just a great experience. And then all I had to do was go in and lay my leads. And so that was great.
1: That is, and I remember that song too, your song from 2001, He's Worthy. So, yeah, definitely a different style there between, and they're both great songs, but just a different style compared to the song in 2021.
0: Absolutely, absolutely. And it's amazing how God gives me lyrics and gives me songs. It's as if all of my songs sound different because sometimes I have a neo soul cadence to it. Sometimes the songs I write have a quartet cadence to it. It's just all of them are different. They have their own personalities, I should say, but they're all inspired by God.
1: I like asking writers this question, getting into the writer's head there. How is that process for you when it comes to writing a song? Does it vary from song to song?
0: It varies from song to song. So I was talking to some of my musician friends not too long ago. At times it seems like I'm just minding my own business, doing whatever I need to do, and God will give me an entire song from the beginning to the end. And other times, I may be really trying to, I may have a piece of a song and I'm trying to sit there and finish it, and I won't get the next part until a month later. So it just depends on where I am, I guess, spiritually or mentally or emotionally, wherever I am, that's where God meets me, and he'll give me either bits and pieces or he'll give me the whole thing right then. And so it just varies from song to song.
1: Wow, that is amazing. That's amazing. And another thing I was curious about, kind of like tapping into that question, not only I'm saying that you're a writer, but also you've been a praise and worship leader, a minister of music, so you've got that angle, of course, being a single as well. So you kind of know the process of producing a song to an audience from different levels.
0: Absolutely, absolutely. And my being a praise and worship leader was spectacular for me, because I guess being in that position keeps you in a place where you have to stay humble, and you have to stay relatable, and you have to stay in the face of God. And so in order for me to do that, I always had to, it keeps you prayerful and it keeps you mindful of what God wants or what God has for you and what he has for the others that you're ministering to. So when I was minister of music, I had to play and sing and minister to the needs of the people as God gave it to me. And then as a praise and worship leader, I didn't have to worry about the music, thankfully. So all I had to worry about was singing this song and making sure that God's message is conveyed. And then with doing that, I've also been a choir president and the choir director at the same church. And then also led worship and played at that same church at different times. But it gives you a lot of experience working in a church and working with people and then hearing from God in order to minister to the people, to his children. And so you do learn about songs and structure, and lyrically, does this make sense? And lyrically, is it truly the gospel, speaking the word of God, singing the word of God? Are we playing the word of God? And so, yeah, all of that. I know you didn't ask for all of that, but that kind of entails all of that.
1: Well, I enjoy that insight, so I'm glad that you shared that with us. That's definitely amazing to hear. How can we follow you?
0: You can follow me at Kenya and Music on Instagram, Facebook, and I do also have a TikTok. All three of them should be under Kenya and Music.
1: That is great. That is great, and we will definitely check that out, and we're definitely going to pick that song up. Son of God, very impressed by the song. Thank you for blessing us with it. And we want to thank you for taking the time to be with us. Kenya Robinson, she is a 2-time Rhythm of Gospel Award winner, y'all. So she's awesome. And nicknamed, didn't know this until the interview, nicknamed the Quiet Music Storm.
0: Yes, yes, yes. Gracias a ti por entrevista. Thank you for the interview.
1: Well, one more. Hey, since you know Spanish so well, can you introduce your song to the audience in Spanish?
0: Yes. Quiero introducir mi canción que se llama Hijo de Dios de Kenya Robinson featuring Blanche McAllister Dykes.
1: Awesome, awesome. Again, thank you so much, and God bless you all year long.
0: Thank you, same to you.
2: Here's Kenya Robinson featuring Blanche McAllister Dykes with Son of God on the Rhythm and the Praise.

That's the group Tribe of Benjamin, backing up Stellar Award-winning gospel smooth jazz musician Ben Tankard on Higher Groove. Now, this group served as a backing group for Mr. Tankard on many of his albums. But in 1999, the group released their first album titled Raise the Praise. The album featured a Ben Tankard song that would become the group's biggest song today. What is the song? Well, we'll find out after we hear the latest by Ted and Sherry. Here's You've Been So Faithful

That's Tribe of Benjamin with Get Your Praise On. We bring you back to present day now with the latest by Evie McKinney. Here's Don't Walk Away on The Rhythm and the Praise.

are closing out our show with one of the soulful voices in gospel music today. Her voice has graced many gospel hits, including I Come to You More Than I Give, God Can, and Tap Into. We've got two more of her awesome songs coming your way right now. With the first of two selections, here's Kim Burrell featuring Pharrell Williams with I See a Victory.

is Kim Burrell, along with Kenny Lewis and One Voice with Victory Remix. And that's going to do it for today's program. We would like to thank E.J. Fields, Lorette Brown Clark, and Kenya Robinson for being a part of our program today. We certainly hope you enjoyed the program. If you did, please do me a favor. Please check out the Rhythm and the Praise with Duran Cameron Facebook page. There you'll find out more information about upcoming shows coming your way. I'm your host, Duran Cameron. Hope you enjoy the rest of your day. Have a great week. Make sure to join me next time for another edition of the Rhythm and the Praise.

conquering as brothers and sisters together strengthens our bonds and form unity into a shared purpose. 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
2: 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It's pain medicine. Let's go!

0: welcome to this week's edition of the Weekend Praise Party. Santoria Black here with you. Coming up on the show today, we'll speak with Leonard Bailey, Dr. Charles McClellan from the Southwestern Athletic Conference, and of course, football season just around the corner, and I can't wait for all the classics and the bands and all of that. And Joanne Rosario got new music out. Let's get things started off with the Choir Room featuring Fred Hammond right here on the Weekend Praise Party.
1: Your hands on it.
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1: All right. I'm going to try it like this.

0: 5, Mariah Carey featuring the Clark Sisters right here on the Weekend Praise Party. Good morning, good afternoon, good evening, whenever you are listening and wherever you are listening. Thank you so much for joining us. And look, man, the Stellar Awards just around the corner, August the 13th, 14th, and 15th in Charlotte. We'll be there live. Also, we want to just thank you for nominating us for Spin Awards and also for the Avidity Awards. 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Thank you so much for just thinking enough of us to nominate us. We're nominated for 7 Spin Awards, and we can't thank you enough for all that you have done. Listen, we've got a great show ahead. Joanne Rosario, if you didn't get a chance to hear her interview earlier, man, she's got some great music, great testimony. Leonard Bailey with new music, and Dr. Charles McClellan from the Southwestern Athletic Conference. So if you like HBCU football, sports, this is a great time for you to listen, because you'll find out what the SWAC is doing. What is the SWAC? Well, if you know about Grambling and Jackson and Southern and Mississippi Valley and Alcorn, all those schools are in the SWAC Conference. So you get a chance to hear about what's going on. And I have the pleasure of being on SWAC TV, man. It is absolutely a blessing. Now, I promised some folks in Shreveport, Louisiana, that I would get the word out about this. The Clark Sisters were scheduled to perform on July the 17th. The new date is October the 30th in Shreveport, Louisiana. Now, there'll be more information coming up about that, but for you folks that are in Shreveport, Louisiana, and all the surrounding areas there, the new date for the Clark Sisters is October the 30th, all right? So we wanted to make sure we passed that along. If you got any questions, you can always hit us up at weekendpraiseparty@gmail.com. We'll try to point you in the right direction if you have any questions on that, all right? Okay, the other thing that I wanted to mention is happy birthday going out to my wife, Shatangela Black. She her birthday was on July the 10th. My daughter's birthday was July the 3rd, Geraldine Black. My sister-in-law's birthday is July the 18th. Happy birthday also going out to Mimi, our good friend, out in the Houston, Texas area. Happy birthday to my cousin, Carrie Beth. So just happy birthday going out to so many people in July. It's a great month, isn't it? July is just holy birthdays. And then, of course, our anniversary. My wife and I will celebrate 31 years July the 29th. Man, she's put up with me for that long. Can you believe that? We got to take a break. When we come back, more music. And, of course, we will hear from Leonard Bailey, Dr. Charles McClellan, and Joanne Rosario all on the show today. Back after this.
1: Still on the quest to find the definitive answer to the question, will the pen prove to be mightier than the sword? This combat warrior saga continues as he tries to right himself by writing his truth. The wait is over. The coffee table bestseller, From Sword to Pen, second edition, is now out and waiting for your consumption. The first edition exposed PTSD as the combat warrior's bully. The second edition indicts PTSD as a brazen thief of a combat warrior's tomorrows. To get your copy in Bastrop, contact Rob Lloyd, 318-512-3614, in Ruston, Big Al, 318-243-9537, in Houston, Texas, Leroy Edwards, 713-213-9050, in Monroe, Art Silver Fox Edwards, 318-680-1691. Take it from me, the book will not disappoint. I'm Lakita Edwards, and that combat warrior is my dad.
0: North Louisiana.
2: 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Alabama A&M, Alabama State, Alcorn State, Bethune-Cookman, Florida A&M, Grambling State, Jackson State, Mississippi Valley State, Prairie View A&M, Southern, Texas Southern, and the University of Arkansas Pine Bluff have united to embark on a new era of greatness. 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
3: 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You gotta be there.

Back on the Weekend Praise Party, we had a chance to catch up with Joanne Rosario about her new music and all of the amazing things that she's been doing. Now, if you did hear the interview earlier this year, it's been a minute since she's put out some music, but man, when she does, it's always on point. Here's Joanne Rosario's new song, Still on the Throne, right here on the Weekend Praise Party.

0: Back on the Weekend Praise Party, we are so thankful that you have joined us this week for our show and now joining us. And now, look, you've heard her song from some years ago. I appreciate. Now we got her on the show. She's got new music out. Joanne Rosario, she has been a goat in music for a long time. How are you?
1: I am so excited to be talking to you today.
0: Well, look, thank you so much. I'm excited to speak with you. And like I said, I can go back now and to early, early 2000s talking about I Appreciate and that album. First of all, you know, man, it's been 20 years. Kind of talk about the time that you've been away from recording and what that time meant to you.
1: Well, I mean, it definitely was not a choice that was willing, right? It kind of just happened. And so there came a point where the record label that I was working with at the time, they released me, they let me go. I feel like it seemed like they didn't get the feedback or the results that they wanted. And because God brought me into the industry, I didn't really know how to make my way back. I'm not a networker. I'm not one to say, hey, listen to me sing and give me an opportunity. And so even though I tried to do some things independently, but it just didn't take off. And then during that time, I started pastoring. During that time, I had two daughters. During that time, I went through a divorce as a pastor, had miscarriages, had loss. I've just had so many ups and downs over the last 20 years that I felt like that part of my life was over, honestly. I didn't think I was ever going to go back to it. But God made it very clear that he had other plans, and that's where this song comes in.
0: You know, I want you to talk about that if you can. You know, that's a lot of loss. You talk about divorce, you talk about losing children, the record label not understanding, and then, you know, not re-signing you. As you're going through that loss, how did you come out of from loss to gain?
1: It was so hard, if I can be really, really honest, because I had to realize in that season and in that time that even though I loved singing and it was always my dream to be in the industry since I was a young girl, God showed me that that could not be an idol in my life. And so sometimes the thing that God has given us, that it's only supposed to be a tool for his service and for his kingdom, sometimes we remove God off the throne and we put that thing on the throne. And so I think that was the process of letting go. That was the process of understanding, okay, my worship and my singing is just a part of the puzzle. And I started embracing new parts of my life and of my purpose that began to be revealed. And so that's where I stumbled into pastoring, and I stumbled into discipleship, and I started to preach more. And then, you know, once I had let the music thing go, then he started to bring it back, like, okay, now you're pastoring and now you're preaching and now you're traveling and singing, but you still have to go back to music. And so I think that what God has done is just kind of balanced me out. And so for the person that feels like they're kind of in that weird place, trust God, embrace the moment, and you're going to see that there's more that he wants to give to you than what you feel like you're losing.
0: When you knew that it was time for you to come back to music, what was different this time than the first time?
1: So what was different this time, I think that, man, first of all, people kept coming to me, especially over the last 2 years, because I was like, so many new artists, there's really no need for me to go back to music, like I'm good. And he kept saying these people, and I think for me, God was waiting for me to give him a yes this time. Because everything that I had was going into ministry, right? And so when I finally said, yes, God, if this is really what you want, I'll go back. And when he blew that door open, I think that I came into that door with a little more confidence, with a little more just an assertive posture, and really kind of knowing what I wanted the sound to be, which is just different because when I first came into the industry, I was very young. And I just thank God for the guidance of Fred Hammond and, you know, others that worked with me at that time. But this was the first time that I was really able to show up and say, I'm Joanne Rosario, and this is what I hear God saying, and this is how I want it to show up.
0: Well, you know, I thought about a song when you were speaking about all the things that you've been through, and it goes back to the early 2000s, a song that you had called More, More, More, and I remember a verse that you had, and it talked about when I've been all used up,
1: woo,
0: fill me like an empty cup, and when it seems that I've had enough, I still need more, more, more. I thought about that when you were talking because you've been through so much, and I can feel how the loss just affected you because there was so much that you just felt like I was used up by all of these things that now are not there anymore. And now it's just like, man, I still got, as that next verse talks about, the next part of it, the hunger inside of you was still there. And you just, and but you needed to go through that so you could get that gain now. So I think it's a strong testimony to show that through all of that loss and all of the things that, you know, may have used you up, you still said, hey, I need you more, more, more.
1: Absolutely. And I think that at the end of the day, when we really realize that our journey and our gifts and our talents are for God's glory, then we will not be stuck. We can't get stuck on, well, I thought my life was going to be this way. You know, nobody gets married to get divorced, right? Regardless of why it happened, it still hurts. It's still a painful process. I lost my mom in December. Nobody thinks that when their mom goes into the hospital that she's not coming home. You know what I'm saying? So all of those things, when you look at it and you realize it's all for God's glory. God shows up and God makes you stronger. I say this all the time. I have not become the worshiper that I am on the mountaintop. I've become this worshiper and this person in the valley of the shadow of death, because that's where I've really come to know God. And if we don't know him for ourselves, then we really have nothing to stand on.
0: Absolutely. I want to talk about the new song, Still on the Throne. What was the motivation? What was the journey like in creating with this song?
1: It was written by my friend, my sister, Nia Allen, an amazing worshiper. I was working on a project with her on a song that she wanted to do, a bilingual song that she wanted to do. And that's kind of when I really felt that push, like, okay, now is time. Like, you got to get back into this. And she had finished her project, and her manager sent the song to me. And I just felt like it completely, perfectly encapsulated, I would say, the last 20 years of my journey. You know, when it's like, I am not forsaken, I am not forgotten, because I know what that feels like. You know, you have all these prophecies and all these things that have been said, and then suddenly you find yourself broken and starting from zero and divorced and, you know, trying to figure it out and not doing the things that you used to do. And God is like, no, I'm still here. I'm still here. I'm forming you. I'm doing something new in you. There's a fresh anointing that you're going to have. There's a fresh compassion that you're going to have for the woman that has had miscarriages. You're going to have a fresh compassion for the woman or the man that has been through a divorce. You're going to have a fresh compassion for the person who has lost their parent. I just lost my mom in December. So it all works together for our good, even when it's painful.
0: I'm going to ask you a question that was asked of me, because I really had to think about this, and it brought me to tears when I had to think about this. At the precipice of breaking, where did you find the healing?
1: Oh, in a little corner under my blanket, crying out to God. Mm. Like, literally, that became my hiding place. Mm. Not because I had to go somewhere and preach, not because I had to go somewhere and lead worship, but literally because in my own life, I felt like I was dying and I didn't know how I was going to survive. Mm. Mentally, emotionally, spiritually, I didn't know how I was going to make it through. And that is pulling those covers over my head constantly and crying out to God. He truly became my safe space. And it is only because I found that safe haven really, really deep in his bosom that I came out on the other side.
0: You know, look, the song is great. This new song is incredible. What are you hoping people can get from it?
1: I really hope that people find something they can hold on to. If we can, in our worst moments, remember, like truly, truly remember that God is on the throne. He has not left us. He knows exactly where we are. He knows exactly what we need. And if we could just be still, if we could just hold on, we will see him come through. We will see, you know, the resolve. We will see an answer. We will see relief. We will experience healing. But if we forfeit, if we throw our lives away, if we throw God away, if we walk away from him, then the enemy wins, because he is getting you to give up early. And if you give up early, you don't have the opportunity to see how God is going to redeem whatever it is that needs to be redeemed. So I hope that people can hear Still on the Throne and say, let me just hold on and not give up on God.
0: Tell everybody how they can keep up with you on social media. I know you do a lot, you're pastoring, but tell the people how they can keep up with you.
1: Absolutely. I'm on Instagram, JoanneRosario_. I'm also on TikTok. We stream live our services on my YouTube channel, Pastor Joanne Rosario. So I'm pretty much on all social media platforms, and the music is now available, Still on the Throne, on all streaming platforms as well.
0: And one other thing I'm going to ask you about is there something that, you know, you've been through a lot. Is there something now that you go back and you just kind of laugh at because you're just like, you know what, look at what's happened. You just kind of just laugh at it now?
1: Now, when I first came into the industry, it was so overwhelming and it was very, very intimidating. And I remember sometimes that I would kind of have to go into like these industry events and I would be so nervous. And now it does, it makes me chuckle because now I realize, you know, everybody in those rooms was just like me. You know, we're all going through different seasons. We're going through pain. We're going through, you know, highs and lows. And so I'm grateful that God is going to allow me to go back into those spaces, you know, with a different resolve, with a different confidence, with a different just really knowing who I am and being able to own my space so I can be a blessing to others around me.
0: Well, I tell you what, between this testimony and your preaching, you know, you're going to get folks getting the ugly cry. They're going to have some real Kleenex and the Kojic sheets coming out.
1: I know that's right. Well, we're going to stay ready.
0: Well, look, Joy, thank you so much for joining us. This has been great. And continue blessings on all that you're doing. You know, look, continue to share that testimony. I think it is so strong about how sometimes it may not be willing, but sometimes you got to be patient and you're going to come out better on the other side.
1: That's right. Thank you so much.
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Back on the weekend praise party, it's time for our new song of the week, and I couldn't think of a better song that has just come out than Pastor Mike Jr. and Suddenly. It's our new song of the week right here on the weekend praise party.

0: brothers and sisters, this is Kirk Franklin. Keep that dial locked to the Weekend Praise Party with Santoria Black. Let's go.
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Back on the Weekend Praise Party, glad that you could join us. Hey, coming up next, we'll talk about the Sunday dinner and we'll address barbecue items. Man, what do you want to do when you have your backyard barbecue? We'll talk about that in just a moment right here on the Weekend Praise.

0: 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This is John and Sequoia Howard of the Agape Music Group.
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0: Yeah.

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And that's why I love you.

0: It's time for the Sunday dinner right here on the Weekend Praise Party. We are so glad that you could join us. And today we're going to look at barbecue cookouts. Now, of course, there's a few things to remember when you're having a cookout. Number one, if you've got cold food, you do not want to leave that stuff just out without being on any ice or being in some type of cooler system or whatever the case is, because that could really ruin your party if people start to get sick. Make sure that, you know, vegetables and meat and all that kind of stuff is well washed. We see what's going on with some of the lettuce and vegetables going on right now. So you can't stress it enough about making sure that your vegetables and fruit and meat, especially your chicken, is washed and taken care of. Then, of course, we want to get to this list. Of course, it's a top 10 list that I saw, and we want to know what your list and what may be not on this list as far as things that you would have at a barbecue cookout. Now, tied for 10 is dessert, and that would be peach cobbler and banana pudding. Everybody has their own different type of flavor when you're talking about peach cobbler and banana pudding. Some people like warm banana pudding. I'm not the biggest fan of it, but to me, a good peach cobbler at the end of a barbecue is great. Grilled corn on the cob coming in at number 9, charred and buttered. Sometimes people put some seasoning on it, whether it's Cajun. Some people like the Mexican corn, which is also good. So number 9, grilled corn on the cob. Number 8, deviled eggs. One of those items that we talked about, making certain that you keep those things cool. They are great. I mean, I love good deviled eggs. A little mayo, a little relish, sometimes a little onion in that. They are absolutely incredible with a little paprika on top. Number 7, soul food collard greens. Now, I'm going to tell y'all something. Don't y'all get no collard greens that people don't know how to cook now. Make sure you get some good collard greens. And also, there are people who don't like vinegar in their collard greens. So I just say, just add that at the table, not in the entire pot, because there's just some people that just don't like that. But slow simmered, I like mine with turkey. Some people like it with pork. So collard greens coming in at number 7. What about number 6? Grilled sausage and hot links. You can throw hot dogs and brats in this one as well. They are always great staples. I like a good bratwurst. And you can't beat a good, great quarter pound hot dog either. Soul food baked beans coming in at number 5. Now these, of course, you know, I like mine with a little meat in it, a little ground beef. Some people like it just with some bacon and onions, brown sugar, or barbecue sauce. So soul food baked beans coming in at number 5. Number 4, soul food potato salad. Now, there are some people that like a mustard-heavy potato salad. Some people like mayo in theirs. I'm not a big mustard-heavy person. I like mine with mayo, some eggs in it, some onions, things like that. So everybody has a different potato salad, but don't be trying things out now. And that gets us to number 3, baked macaroni and cheese. Now look, okay. Macaroni and cheese is simplistic. It's not meant to be difficult. It's macaroni cheese, make some milk, but too many things in the macaroni cheese makes it a casserole. So just be careful about, I'll usually use a bechamel sauce or something like that, a cheese sauce, and then I would add it into the macaroni and cheese where you can put your milk and things like that in there, but don't overcomplicate macaroni and cheese. Number 2, barbecued and fried chicken, always a great staple at a barbecue. Inexpensive meat, especially in these times. And number 1, smoky baby back ribs. So ribs are always great. Now, one thing I didn't see on this list are burgers. Man, you talk about something that's just great with kids, and that's just burgers, hot dogs, and chips. So I didn't see burgers on this list, but that's definitely something that I would add in this top 10, maybe take out one thing. But that's the top 10 list. What is your top 10 list? Let us know. You can go to our social media pages at Weekend Praise Party on Instagram and on Facebook. When we come back, our number 2 coming up right after this.
1: The Praise Party.
0: Jonathan McReynolds joining us. How you doing, brother?
2: I'm good, man. How you feeling? Yeah, man. I'm really proud of BT. I'm really proud of JCE, the producer.
0: The legendary Curtis Blow joins us on the Weekend Praise Party.
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0: Keith Wonderboy Johnson.
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0: Nikki Berry joining us on the line.
6: 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And so this song is amazing. And I have my first video. 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

0: It's the second hour of the Weekend Praise Party. We are so glad that you could join us. We've got our random choice of the week coming up. Got some exciting guests this hour. But first of all, it's our main man, DJ Miles Franklin, with the Weekend Praise Party mix. Let's roll, y'all.
1: What's up, y'all? I'm Erica Campbell, and I'm listening to DJ Miles Franklin. Keep it locked.
2: Yeah!

0: DJ Miles Franklin from the Windy City here on the Weekend Praise Party. Make sure that you go out on his Instagram page, follow him, support him. And if you're in the Windy City area, the Chicagoland, Southern Wisconsin, Northern Illinois, Western Indiana, all out through there, man, he can make sure that your gospel event is off the chain. Make sure that you go ahead and support him and get him out there, man. He is incredible. All right, good morning, good afternoon, good evening, whenever you are listening and wherever you are listening. We thank you so much for joining us. Leonard Bailey coming up in just a little bit. Dr. Charles McClellan from the Southwestern Athletic Conference also coming up. We've got so much to tell you about, but let's get to our random choice of the week. Summertime, summer. That means when you go out there, you got a lot of great things that are going on, lots of great dishes. You got barbecues, family reunions, you got soul food. But, you know, it's really about a time about getting that grill out, right? But one of the things that happens is you got to have something that's refreshing to drink. So we want to know, sweet tea or lemonade? Which one do you prefer when you're having a cookout? Sweet tea or lemonade? All you got to do is go on our Instagram at Weekend Praise Party and let us know which one do you prefer, sweet tea or lemonade? We got to take a break. When we come back, more of the Weekend Praise Party right after this.
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0: Back on the Weekend Praise Party, you know, college football is just around the corner and we love our HBCU football and bands. We're going to talk a little bit about SWAC football and all of the great things that have been going on. If you don't know about the Southwestern Athletic Conference, a historical conference, it has Grambling, Southern, Jackson State. So we'll be speaking with the commissioner of the Southwestern Athletic Conference, Dr. Charles McClellan, about the banner year that the conference had and the great things that will be coming up. So if you're a fan of the State Fair Classic in Dallas, the Bayou Classic, the Florida Classic, the Gold Coast Classic, all the teams that you can think about in the Southwestern Athletic Conference will be playing in classics this year that I'm sure you're going to have fun in. And don't forget about that Gold Coast Classic that'll be in Mobile because Fred Hammond's going to be down there this year. We'll be speaking with Dr. Charles McClellan in just a second right here on the Weekend Praise Party.
1: Just leave it alone. 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
1: Music by John P. Key and Shelby 5 here on the Weekend Praise Party. We had a chance to catch up with Commissioner Dr. Charles McClelland of the Southwestern Athletic Conference. If you love HBCU football at a high level, you will definitely want to hear about this. Not only football, but the bands, the cheerleaders, all the classics during the year. And you'll find a way how you can watch it as well. So Dr. McClelland had a chance to sit down with the guys from No Chill Sports in Birmingham, Alabama, about the great things that are coming up in the SWAC.
2: We've seen last year around this time, you announced SWAC TV has come. Can you tell us a little bit about the success you've seen for that and what you think it should be doing next?
3: A tremendous success, and I think the sky's the limit. SWAC TV, our institutions have bought in. Clearly, our fan base has bought in. Over 50 million minutes watched, several million, over 3 million that's viewed it, something like a half a billion impressions with little advertising. So we're going to do some additional advertisement. We're going to do some geofencing. Last year, we were just trying to rush to put it together. And now that we've learned a lot of lessons, we're going to extend our staff to make sure that a lot of the technical things are worked out, to make sure the games that we're getting have the same feel, the same bug, a lot of the lessons learned. But putting it on, getting those games on, has been tremendous. We have tremendous feedback. And what's more rewarding to me is just the sheer number of our fans that have watched SWAC TV. It's been remarkable. Our students love it, and we're going to continue to grow it and enhance it. And at this point, even if we wanted to do away with it, we couldn't. They would run me out of office. SWAC TV is just that popular.
4: Well, the main question a lot of the fans have had, one of the things they wanted to see with SWAC TV is the multicast, being able to watch multiple games at once. Is that something that y'all are kind of looking into?
3: Yes, we are working on that. You know, there's different technologies and there's different costs. You know, to be extremely transparent, we had to invest our own resources in getting SWAC TV up. So a lot of the things that are enhancements cost additional dollars, and we had to go out and sell sponsorships to be able to get dollars in to make those enhancements. The multi-view screen is coming, but we need fans to continue to watch because it's a free platform. We're not planning on putting it behind a paywall. We want you to be able to continue to watch it free. And in order for it to stay free is that people need to watch it. And if they watch it, we can go out and get sponsors to come in. And we've seen a lot of tremendous momentum in doing that. So continue to watch, and we will continue to make the upgrades on SWAC TV.
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3: I'm from Prairie View A&M University, and I remember, I shouldn't say this on camera, but I remember we used to shoot dice and pitch quarters. We used to hustle back in the day.
2: Yes, sir.
3: And those days have helped me in this corporate hustle, because that's
4: just a different type of hustle,
3: right? But it's the same hustle. It's a lot to have that level of responsibility on your shoulders, right? Because when you look at the revenue that we've generated, the response of the institutions, the need for those dollars to go to the institutions, and knowing that you have that level of responsibility, it's a lot, but I embrace it, and we've had a lot of success. And again, the success has little to do with me and much to do with our fans, our coaches, our student athletes. If you give me something to go sell, we're gonna do our very best to go out and sell it. And quite fortunate for us, we have a lot to go sell. We're gonna continue to go out and push that one.
4: Last one I got for you, Doc. Last year, obviously the big announcement was SWAC TV. This year, announcement made a partnership with ESPN, another contract extension with ESPN. What does that mean for the conference?
3: Well, it means that we can continue to have that national level of exposure that ESPN gives. But it also gave us an opportunity to be able to right-size the ESPN inventory along with right-sizing the HBCU Go inventory to create the additional inventory for SWAC TV. So for us, we think that it's a perfect fit. What's not on ESPN, what's not on Go, is now on SWAC TV. And there are equal number of legitimate games on all of those platforms. There's just as many great games on SWAC TV as there is on ESPN as there is on Go. So it gives our fans an opportunity to see all of our SWAC content on a multifaceted platform. And something that we cannot deny, being on ABC, being on ESPN, is very important for the overall branding of our institutions and something that we feel that we need to continue to provide for our institutions, for our branding.
4: And I think that also goes to show that the fans did their job by ESPN wanting y'all to come back and renew that contract. The fans watched like they were supposed to.
3: Absolutely. And I can tell you this, ESPN really wanted us.
4: Yeah, that's a good spot to be in.
3: It's a testament. You look at our fan base, you look at the games that are attended. You know, when you start looking at attendance, and viewership is one thing, and that's what drives ESPN. But attendance at games also helps drive viewership. And when you have five or six games that got 50, 60,000 people, those are FBS numbers, right? You got a low attended game in the Southwestern Athletic Conference. That lowest attended game is some of the higher attended games at some of the other FCS conferences and some FBS conferences, right? So our fan drives the value. Continue showing up, continue watching. They're going to continue to put quality products out on the field. It's a lot to play for, and it's going to be a very exciting season.
4: I appreciate you, Dr.
3: No problem.
0: Still on the quest to find the definitive answer to the question, will the pen prove to be mightier than the sword? This combat warrior saga continues as he tries to right himself by writing his truth. The wait is over. The coffee table bestseller, From Sword to Pen, second edition, is now out and waiting for your consumption. 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I'm Lakita Edwards, and that combat warrior is my dad.
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It's the International Song of the Week right here on the Weekend Praise Party.

You are an infallible God. You are immortal. 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You're the beginning and you are the end. 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

Back on the Weekend Praise Party, 2 hours goes by so fast. Man, we are just about done with this week's show. Leonard Bailey coming up in just a moment. We're going to hear his new song featuring Dimitri Tolfree. The name of the song is Thankful and Grateful. That's right here on the Weekend Praise Party.

0: back on the Weekend Praise Party, Santoria Black here with you. We hope that you are doing well. Well, you just heard Thankful, Grateful. That's Leonard Bailey and friends with Demetrius Tolfrey. Leonard Bailey joining us. Leonard, how you doing, man?
1: What up?
2: I'm good, man. How's everything going?
0: Man, it is all good in the hood. I will not complain. Even if I did, ain't nobody gonna listen. So I'm good.
2: Nobody wants to hear it.
0: Nah, and it's there's a lot to complain about, but we're not gonna get into that. We're gonna talk about the goodness of what Jesus has done for you in your life. So let's talk about, first of all, your journey in gospel music and kind of how you got your start.
2: Yeah, man, I've been in gospel music. I have been directing and teaching choir since 14. Believe it or not, I was a minister of music at 14 of the sanctuary choir at my church, and then went on to form and start and work with a number of choirs. Leonard Bailey and Friends is my most recent group, and we've been singing together for, 9-10 years now at this point. And I think from prior to Leonard Bailey and Friends, we were working with the Love Center Choir, Bishop Walter Hawkins. That was over, Bishop Walter Hawkins was my pastor for a number of years, so I was fortunate enough to work under him and work with the Young Adult Choir, and then on to working with the Love Center Choir as well.
0: You know, I love the resurgence of the choir because, you know, I know during the pandemic you didn't have that, and then you had the praise and worship, and you know, there's nothing wrong with that, but ain't nothing like a good old Sunday when you got that choir in the stand.
2: It's funny that you would even say that, because the single Thankful Grateful is from the live recording that will be out on the 21st of August. But in curating the recording and this project, I specifically wanted to keep it church, choir, Sunday morning gospel. I steered away from anything that sounded even remotely like a CCM song. Love praise and worship, don't get me wrong. Love praise and worship. But I feel like at some point, see what you're saying, the choir lost its way, because if you go back a couple of years, you'll go to choir records and you start seeing a number of choirs doing praise and worship stuff. We have praise and worship teams to do that. Let's do some choir music.
0: Mm-hmm. See, that's what I'm talking about. And look, when you're sitting in church, you know, and you know, you have folks that they go get their hair did just to be in that choir, because they know on Sunday morning you had that robe and you get to be in the choir room, and you know, you was marching back and forth down into that choir stand. You know, you were somebody.
2: You were somebody. Yes, indeed. Yes, indeed. Now you just, you know, you have a praise team. They hand you a mic and you get up on the stage. Ain't that something?
0: Yeah, it is. Well, look, I do want to say this. I think your music is great. It's timely. And I love what you said about keeping it like churchy, because that's one thing about choir songs. Oftentimes that'll happen is that they can be too intricate for your Sunday morning choir. Now, if you have more of a community choir, a choir that rehearses more, you definitely could do that. But a Sunday morning choir, when you get those kinds of songs, it really does something.
2: Absolutely. I think that, you know, we talk about, even if we align that same idea to some of the R&B artists, if you're listening to a lot of what's charting now, you know, you don't have a lot of singers that are doing all these riffs and runs. It's people that are singing very basic, and that is, it makes sense, because in the car, I can sing along with it. It's the same concept with gospel music. You want music that you can turn around and teach to your Sunday morning choir. They will keep that song going. They will keep that project going. But all these 7-part splits, and then there's 17 parts in one song, nobody's singing that on Sunday morning.
0: Yeah, it's kind of hard. We only rehearse like once a week, maybe twice if you got a really good
2: one. Absolutely.
0: Thankful Grateful is the new song, Leonard Bailey and Friends, featuring Demetrius Tolfrey. Talk about working with Demetrius.
2: Man, so Demetrius Tolfrey is a friend, a brother of mine. I have known Demetrius since I was 21. Demetrius and I have worked together for a number of years. It's a tricky situation with this song, though. A fun fact with Thankful Grateful, as an independent artist, you know, a lot of times an independent artist, they will look to a major gospel recording artist to put on their record, because it helps propel that single, it helps propel that record, because more people are familiar with the Kimberell or the Andrea Johnson, so they'll listen to it because these artists are on the song. And so for this particular song, I had Demetrius Soul Free in mind when I wrote the song, but I wanted it to reach the masses as large as possible. So I worked with a friend of mine. We found recording artists that agreed to do the song. And the week of the recording, the artist went ghost.
0: Oh, wow. Wow.
2: The week, mind you, it's a live recording, so it's not like we can record this and come back and do something else. The week of the recording, the artist went ghost, which caused me to have to go back to Demetrius Tofrey, who was in mind when I wrote the song, and ask him to do the song. So if you watch the video, you'll see him kind of referencing his iPad, which would make sense because he only had a few days to learn the song.
0: Well, you had quite a journey with this song.
2: Oh, yeah, absolutely, absolutely. But it came out, and it's a trip, though, because, again, that's who the song was supposed to be for initially. I had this idea that I wanted to get someone bigger on the record, and it didn't work out, and Demetrius still ended up on the song, and I couldn't be happier with the outcome of the song.
0: Look at what the Lord has done.
2: Absolutely.
0: All right, tell everybody how they can keep up with you on social media.
2: Yes, so social media, we are LB and Friends with a Z. And then if you're looking to add us to any of your playlists on your streaming platforms, we are Leonard Bailey and Friends. And then check out our first single, He's All Right. That is on the streaming platforms as well.
0: Now, He's All Right, that's a good one too now.
2: Thank you.
0: Absolutely. Leonard Bailey joining us here on the Weekend Praise Party. Last question for you before I let you go. If you had to go somewhere, you know, you've been on the road a lot. You've seen a lot of different places. We talk about food. I like food. Who likes me? Now, you get ready to go to a restaurant or something. What's that one place you got to go to because it just heals your soul?
2: One place that I have to go to.
0: You got to go to. It can be either there or it can be somewhere else. But you got to go there because it just be calling you.
2: Because when I travel to other cities, this is a thing that I have to do. Any place that's soul food is going to work for me.
0: Mm-hmm.
2: When I travel to other cities, that is one thing that I'm going to ask the people, where is the good soul food? So I'm going to say any restaurant that has good soul food.
0: Mm.
2: Don't give me none of that other good soul food. Then we're off. Absolutely.
0: Yeah, you get some good greens, macaroni and cheese, and black eyed peas with some good meat.
2: Come on. That's ministering right there. That's ministering right there, brother.
0: Man, the food ministry is strong for the spirit.
2: Yeah.
0: Leonard Bailey joining us here on the Weekend Praise Party. Brother, thank you so much for joining us. We appreciate you. And continue blessings on all that God has for you.
2: Thanks, man. I appreciate it. Have a good week.
0: That will do it for this week's episode of the Weekend Praise Party. Again, you can stay social with us. Go to @WeekendPraiseParty. On Facebook and on Instagram @WeekendPraise on X, formerly known as Twitter. And you can email us weekendpraiseparty@gmail.com. 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You can also find out what's going on. All right, we'll see you next week here on the Weekend Praise Party. And always remember, one nation, one people, peace.

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1: Jonathan McReynolds joining us. How you doing, brother?
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teach me your path. And when the Holy Spirit gave me this song, I realized that this generation have a great need for your direction.

0: What's up, hip hop boobly kids? This your boy Zacardi Cortez, and I love to sing. I got a song, you wanna sing it with me?
1: Yay!
0: Let's do it!
1: One,
0: oh my God, I'm so excited.
1: I can be anything.
0: That's right, y'all.

This is Edgem Sutton. No matter what you may be facing in life, make the declaration, I still believe.

0: in your word.
1: I believe
0: in your faithfulness.
1: I believe
0: in your integrity.
1: I believe,
0: Lord, I believe.
1: I believe
0: in your love for me.
1: I believe.
0: Yes, I believe.
1: I believe
0: in your security.
1: I believe
0: even when it's dark
1: I believe
0: and the valley's low.
1: I believe.

Therefore I say unto you, what things soever you desire when you pray, believe that you receive them, and you shall have them. Here's a joint by Dr. Ferris Hill. Just believe.

Galatians 6 and 1. Brethren, if a man be overtaken in a fault, ye that are spiritual, restore such a one in the spirit of meekness. I am my brother's keeper.

Ministries International proudly presents Ministry Going Forth with endowing words of encouragement from your host, the award-winning gospel recording artist, Minister Frozine Lott Hayes. Being confident of this, that he who began a good work in you will carry it on to completion until the day of Christ Jesus. Philippians 1 and 6. Now, your host, Minister Frozine Lott.

0: thank you. We say thank you. You've been mighty good. Sometimes we don't understand why you're so gracious.
1: Yes, Lord.
0: Why you're so merciful. When we look at ourselves in relation to you, we know we're not worthy. We're so glad your ways are not our ways and your thoughts are not our thoughts.
1: Thank you, Lord.
2: Hallelujah.
3: Hallelujah.
0: We think we know we're not worthy, but you said yes. You said yes. You said they're worth it. And you gave your only begotten Son so that we may have the right to the tree of life, so that we may have access, so that we may be able to come to you boldly.
3: Hallelujah.
0: We're coming boldly right now, Father God, knowing that you did not wake us up and put breath in our nostrils for nothing.
3: Hallelujah.
0: So we use this breath and say hallelujah. Hallelujah to your holy name. Hallelujah. And we're coming believing that you're going to give us exactly what we need.
3: Hallelujah.
0: You're the kind of God that knows how to bless us specifically. You know my problem. You know our problems. You know we need answers. You know we need healing. You know we need deliverance. You know. So we submit ourselves unto you right now.
3: Thank you, Lord.
2: Thank you.
3: Thank you, Lord.
0: Clean our heart.
3: Help us, Lord.
0: Unclog our ears. Let us hear your word. And let it heal our soul.
3: Help us, Lord.
0: We say thank you.
3: Thank you, Lord.
0: In Jesus' name.
3: In Jesus.
0: Amen. Amen. And amen. Our scripture, okay, is going to come from John, the 20th chapter. We're going to read the first verse, and then we're going to skip to the 11th verse and read to the 18th. All right? So the first verse, John 20:1, it says, "The first day of the week cometh Mary Magdalene early, when it was yet dark, unto the sepulcher, and see the stone taken away from the sepulcher." So today our question is, he's risen. Now what? He's risen. Now what? And so John, talking about the Apostle John who wrote this, he talks about Mary going to that tomb. Amen? You notice Mary, she's obviously not far away. She's not in another city. She's right there nearby. She's not running from Jesus. Right? You notice that. She's not running from Jesus. She's there because she loves Jesus.
2: Amen.
0: Amen? She's there because she cares. And she's there because the way she understands it, there's nothing left to do after this crucifixion but to grieve. Amen? So she went there to grieve. But when you get to like verse 14... Amen. And when you see that in 21:14, it says, "And when she had thus said, she turned herself back and saw Jesus standing, and knew not that it was Jesus." Amen. So she was in the right place. She had the right motivation. She was real close, but she still didn't recognize Jesus. Amen? The point of the matter is you can be real close, but still not know who he is. So this is the warning to us all. Don't get caught up in the religious activities so much. Those things are good things. But the best thing is to know him. Because it is possible to be close to Jesus, but still miss him. Amen? Yeah, it's possible to be near all this holy stuff and not discern the Holy Spirit and have no discernment of what God is actually doing amongst us. Amen? So I want you to know that we can know all this stuff and actually we can get so far gone. Jesus could be right in front of us and we're still missing. Yeah. A lot of times the way we're moving, you know, you're so busy going from thing to thing and all this stuff that God is doing things on your behalf and taking care of you. But you're not paying attention that you're being kept.
2: Amen.
0: That's why when they sing that song, yeah, I'm good, he opened up, I'm blessed and I know it. We're talking about God being good to us. Amen. And some people just, they can't move with that. But the fact of the matter is, because you're here, do you realize that you don't have to be here?
2: Amen.
0: You don't have to be here. People leave here all the time. But you're still here because God has something for you to go through. Amen? So let's look at this real quick. Like, why would Mary miss Jesus? Amen? And I believe it's for three things if you just look at this text. And one is she was grieving. Amen? She was grieving. And that all makes sense, but sometimes when we are grieving, it distorts things. We don't see things right. So her vision probably is a little off because she's weeping, right? The pain of what she just saw and what she just lost is all over her. Amen? The expectation that she had definitely limits her expectations. You see what I'm saying? In other words, she wasn't expecting him to get up like that. Right? She was expecting him to still be in there. So that limited her ability to know who Jesus was if Jesus had resurrected. Right? That's called the self-fulfilling thing. Sometimes you actually believe stuff and then all your actions line up with what you believe and you actually create a situation that we should have never created in the first place. Hear what I'm saying? So she's grieving. She has certain expectations, right? And what she was experiencing and what she was feeling at the moment had her focusing on the grave. Mind you, remember Jesus told everyone that he's going to get up. But she's focusing on the grave. Her whole conversation, the whole thing, if you go back and you read it, the whole conversation is about where Jesus had been laid. Where is Jesus? Where'd you put my Lord? Everything that she's focusing on has to do with this grave. Amen? So her vision is blurred. I believe her vision is blurred. I believe she's hurt. I believe she's disappointed. Think about it. You've seen Jesus do all these things and now they're going to beat him brutally and now he got murdered. That's what she's thinking. Jesus laid his life down. So understand and know that. So she was trying to solve what happened here. The stone was gone. Where did you put my Lord? Amen? The point that I'm trying to make to you is this. For us, we can't see the resurrection clearly if we keep looking back at our dead selves, our dead stuff.
2: Come on.
0: You follow what I'm saying to you? Her expectation for Jesus to still be in that grave. We have something that she didn't have yet when she was doing that. Because later on, Jesus said, Mary! And then her eyes opened. You see what I'm saying? What we have is the resurrection. We know that he got up from the grave, but we keep going back and looking at our dead stuff in the past, not recognizing that all of that, every bit of it, was nailed to the cross. It was nailed to the cross. And our master spoiled all the principalities and all the levels of darkness so that we can be free from that. But if you and I keep practicing the dead stuff, we can't see the resurrection. Most likely it feels like you're beating, you're constantly beating yourself up. You're constantly not worthy of nothing. You're not worthy of this. You're not worthy of that because of whatever it may be. I want to encourage you. Hey, now that the resurrection has happened, now what? Jesus got up from the grave. That means that I gotta come to him, learn of him, so I don't keep rehearsing this stuff in my mind. I need to replace what I'm rehearsing in my mind with the word of God. I need to rehearse that. I need to start speaking the word of God over my life so that I don't keep rehearsing all the stuff that I think I did back then. Instead of trying to understand what happened back there, you need to try to understand what happened in the resurrection. What happened in the resurrection? Why are you telling me I can get up from here? I don't feel like I can get up from here. But your word told me I can get up from here. Oh, help me to see the resurrection. Help me to see the resurrection. And the thing about this is, when you get to verse 15, Jesus says unto her, "Woman, why weepest thou? Whom seekest thou?" Amen? You see that? He actually is talking to her. Amen? And when you get to verse 16, you can see that he calls her by name. This is what God does. Amen? Because she was in that state, now he engages her, and he engages her personally. Once he engaged her personally, then her eyes was open and she was able to recognize Jesus. What I'm trying to tell you is that you and I got to have a personal experience with Jesus. Because if you know that you were dead and gone, I'm telling you stories, I'm saying, I don't know if I have words to express how lost I was. When you have an encounter with the Lord,
1: amen,
0: he is going to change everything. You now, because you had a genuine experience with him, I knew in my own soul that I needed something. Something was missing. I knew, and this is where it got crazy, is because you have all the stuff that the world said you're supposed to have to be happy, but you're not. You're still hurt down, deep down in your soul. And you try everything that you know to try. And none of it worked. Cry out to the Lord, and lo and behold, somebody preaches the word of God. I'm able to hear the word of God, and I'm able to grab hold of something that won't let me go. Paul talks about I'm apprehended of the thing that apprehended me. I grab hold, and he won't let me go. He keeps pulling me in. That means the way I see things is different. The way that I speak things are different. The way that I go about navigating things is different. The way that I handle the failures in my life is different. Where now I reposition that. I said it wasn't a failure unless I didn't learn something. If I learned something, then I didn't lose. I just grew. So maybe, yeah, pray for, because see, the problem that we have is that we continually beat our own selves up. We talk about what everybody else do, but nobody talks about that self-abuse that we put ourselves under. That's what they used to think, they had to, you know, punish themselves, because the flesh is evil, so they had to punish themselves in order to be saved. No, Jesus paid for that.
1: Amen.
0: Jesus paid for that.
1: Amen.
0: And you deserve grace, mercy, and grace from you.
1: Amen.
0: You got to talk to yourself and encourage yourself by God's word that I am what he said I am. If you don't do that, you're going to stay on the ground. Because the enemy is constantly putting ideas in your head. He is a caster of thoughts. so we can recognize what that is, and we can literally, we have the power by the Holy Ghost to put those thoughts down and put it under subjection of the knowledge of Jesus Christ. Yeah. This is not a magic trick. This is power. Real power. Because God gave me that. He gave it to you. So that you and I, because of this unction, and we feed it with God's word, now my antennas are, I can see now that that's Jesus. I can see the resurrection. I can see Jesus in this thing. I can see that my situation seems like it's hopeless, but I see Jesus in this, and I know that I'm not going to stay where I'm at. I'm going to get up off this ground. I'm going to get up because he got up, I'm getting up. I'm not going to get discouraged because I got to cry sometimes. Hallelujah. Sometimes you got to straight up cry. As a matter of fact, if you don't, you might go a little crazy because you got to let it go. And God does not deal with anything less than truth.
1: Amen.
0: So that means you got to get rid of those these and thous in your prayer. Yeah, and you're going to have to pray for to him from the belly, from the deepest parts of your belly.
3: Yes, Lord.
0: And he will hear that. And he will answer your prayer. He will answer your prayer. He prayed to us, if you draw nigh unto me,

nor has ear heard. Nor has entered into the heart of man.

0: Europe.
1: Mm-hmm.
0: That's what he asked me.
1: Here we go.